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The devil went down to Georgia. He was looking for a soul to steal. He was in a bind because he was way behind and he was willing to make a deal. When he came across this young man sawing on a fiddle and playing it hot, and the devil jumped up on a hickory stump and said, "Boy, let me tell you what. I guess you didn't know it, but I'm a fiddle player too. And if you'd care to take a dare, I'll make a bet with you. Now you play pretty good fiddle, boy, but give the devil his due. I bet a fiddle of gold against your soul, cause I think I'm better than you." The boy said, "My name's Johnny, and it might be a sin, but I'll take your bet, you're gonna regret

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And fire flew from his fingertips as he rosined up his bow. And he pulled the bow across the strings and it made an evil hiss. And then a band of demons

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And he laid that golden fiddle on the ground at Johnny's feet. Johnny said, "Devil, just come on back if you ever want to try again. 'Cause I told you once, you son of a gun, I'm

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San Antonio's classic country station, 92.5 and 93.3, The Bull. And coming up this Friday, brand new album from this guy, Luke Bryan, dropping his new album, Signs. Got a collaboration on there with another Luke. Yeah, Luke and Luke. Luke Bryan, Luke Holmes. Song called Finders Keepers on that new album. It drops on Friday.

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And coming up, got Neil McCoy, got Dolly Parton 2. And if you've ever wondered what candy corn would smell like as perfume, well, now you can find out because Brock's is branching out with their first ever fragrance. It's called Ode to Candy Corn. $22. Blends creamy vanilla, spun sugar, and honey to recreate the candy's signature sweet scent, which I know half of you don't like. You don't like candy corn. Each bottle does come with a bag of it, too. So it's a limited edition fragrance released in 2 online drops on the Brock's website, September 22nd, and then again, October the 1st. 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

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And it's been a big year for Zach Brown. Got married right around Memorial Day back in May to Kendra Scott. Yes, that Kendra Scott who makes the jewelry. Here's Zach Brown Band and Whatever It Is.

0: 92.5 and 93.3, The Bull with me, Heath West. 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

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And we're so ready for our iHeartRadio Music Festival presented by Capital One. Kenny Chesney's playing. We've got Lainey Wilson, Stella Lefty. It's Friday night and Saturday night from Vegas. Disney Plus and Hulu got it for you. Make sure you're watching.

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It's 92.5 and 93.3, The Bull, with Darius Rucker. If you ever thought he was a big WWE fan, you're right. He grew up watching wrestling, Dusty Rhodes, and all them back in the day. Still loves watching it today. Here's Darius and Wagon Wheel.

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0: This is 92.5 and 93.3, The Bull, and I'm Heath West. Y'all see the French dip sandwich that went viral from the U.S. Open over the weekend? A $38 French dip sandwich. Had lines up to like 20 minutes long. It had prime rib, it had onions, had aioli, had provolone, and everyone was raving about it. They were selling 1,500 of these French dip sandwiches a day, which is like three times what the guy who makes it, he has a shop in New York City, three times what he would sell in a normal day. Fans say that the social media buzz, the long lines, strong word of mouth, all enough to convince them it was worth both the wait and that $38 price.
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It's 92.5 and 93.3, The Bull. And on the way, got Garth Brooks, who wrapped up his stay in Chicago over the weekend. His Blame It All on My Roots arena tour off and rocking. So far, he's done Indianapolis and then Denver and Chicago. Up next, it's D.C., Orlando, Salt Lake City just got added as well. Garth and...

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Congratulations once again, Brooks and Dunn, nominated for Duo of the Year. 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

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Kenny Chesney going to be rocking that place. So is Lainey Wilson. It's on Disney Plus and Hulu. 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

0: It's 92.5 and 93.3, The Bull. And it's me, I'm Heath West. And there's this art exhibit a Dutch museum recently had. And the artist said, you know what? No, I'm not going to do paintings, sculptures, none of that. I'm going to spread peanut butter across the floor. And that's what they did. 859 pounds of peanut butter over a large floor. And that was what they call art. And 48,000 people came and saw it over 2 months at a Dutch museum. 48 accidental footprints were left behind as they somehow crossed into the peanut butter. 5 folks lost their cell phones in the peanut butter goop. And 1 person decided to lick the artwork, which I'm sure that was grounds for dismissal.
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They kick off their Ride or Die tour in October. 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
1: Don't close your eyes, the legend. That is Keith Whitley, and this is the third shift. Welcome to the Tuesday, September 15th edition. My name is Adam. As always, a pleasure to be joined with you here. We are your home for the greatest country music ever made, and it is my job to give you a whole bunch of it. Like Kenny Chesney, George Strait, Billy Currington, and more. It's all next.
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1: 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Y'all know it. 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
1: 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She's Everything.

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1: 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Craig Morgan, how about Phil Vassar? Just another day in paradise.

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Come a little closer. That is Dirks. My name is Adam. We are collectively gathered here at the Third Shift, and this weekend, it is the music festival. It is the most talked about music festival in the world, our 16th annual iHeartRadio Music Festival, presented by Capital One, live from Vegas this Friday and Saturday at T-Mobile Arena. 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Again, that's this Friday and Saturday night. Lainey Wilson and Kenny Chesney amongst an all-star studded lineup here. You can see

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1: Cowboy Take Me Away, another big hit there from the Chicks. 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

0: 93.3 and 92.5, the Bull, San Antonio's classic country station. Alan Jackson, that is Chattahoochee. Welcome back to the third shift. My name is Adam. Of course, Ella Langley, we know this. She leads the 2026 CMA nominees with 9. Now, that's followed by Miranda Lambert with 7. Cool part is, though, the award show is Wednesday, November 18th on ABC. And, of course, Lainey Wilson is hosting for the third year in a row. But she's also nominated for Entertainer of the Year. Luke Combs, Cody Johnson, Ella, and Chris Stapleton round out that list of nominees. Who do you have for Entertainer of the Year? It's hard for me to go against Ella with this one. You're one.
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1: Walking in Memphis, Richie McDonald and Company, that, of course, Lone Star. 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

0: 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Brand new man, that is Brooks and Dunn. My name is Adam. Welcome back to The Third Shift, your home for the greatest country music of all time. But now I want to talk about rock and roll for a minute, if I could. Pink Floyd has partnered with the British Royal Mint for a collection of coins and guitar picks inspired by their classic album, Dark Side of the Moon. The most expensive item is a solid gold guitar pick with the album's cover. And, you know, it has that prism design on the front. Only 10 were made. They are $7,000. $7,000. The cheapest item in the collection is a coin made out of copper and nickel, and it's $25. Now, they aren't the only artist to ever get something like this done by the Royal Mint. They previously released coins for The Who, Elton John, and Queen.
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1: Well, if I sound a little groggy this morning, I stayed up last night watching Monday Night Football. I know. I'll take a nap later today to make up for it. Man, another good game last night. Anyway, watching you, Rodney Atkins.
2: 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Knowing that he couldn't have the toy till his nuggets were gone.

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1: The wreckers leave the pieces. I'm Bob Pickett. How you doing? Good morning. Are you following me? Yeah, on Instagram. 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
1: At breakfast yet? Had your coffee? Next hour, we're going to play part of that Tim McGraw interview. Had a chance to visit. Spent a little time with Tim last week, talking about the Hall of Fame induction and everything else. So that's all coming up next hour. Alabama's.

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1: Good morning, I'm Bob. Thinking about ready? Yeah, you want to hear that Tim McGraw interview? Tim McGraw interview coming up two songs away from right now.

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1: Brooks and Dunn, Boots, Good and Boogie. Now, a couple of days ago, I noticed on their social pages, they said, yes, new music coming out before the end of the year. First new original music that they've had out in 20 years. So it's nearly finished, right? Had a chance to visit with Tim McGraw last week. And Tim, of course, in a few weeks, they'll have the big medallion ceremony where he is going to become a member of the Country Music Hall of Fame. How did you find out that you were going to be in the Hall of Fame? Who called you? Who let you know?
2: We were in New York City, because we were up there because my daughter was playing a couple of gigs, Audrey. So we were up there to see her. They wanted to do a conference call about the tour. And so I texted my manager, Scott, and I says, I don't recall ever doing a conference call about a tour. I mean, I'm like, is it going that badly? That's what I thought. Are the ticket sales going that badly? Or am I calling? And he goes, no. It's just, we just need a conference call just to make sure all the, you know, the I's are dotted and the T's are crossed and all that kind of stuff. And yeah. I still thought to myself, this is kind of weird. I've never done this, but okay, we'll do it. So I was walking around, I think it was down in Soho, and I was walking around because I was looking for a watch shop because I'm kind of a watch freak. And I was looking for a watch shop, about time to call. And when I called those guys, I'm on the phone talking to them, and it's all small talk. And then they said, oh, by the way, Sarah Trahorn's on the call. And I knew who Sarah was. You know, she's head of the Hall of Fame, head of the all that stuff. So when they said Sarah was on the call, my first thought was, oh, okay, I know what this is. They want me to do some sort of benefit for the Hall of Fame, some sort of concert or something. So, you know, I'll hear them out and see if it fits my schedule and all that kind of stuff. So Sarah starts talking, and she says that we'd like to invite you to be a member of the Hall of Fame. And still in my mind, I'm thinking they want me to do a concert or an event to raise money for the Hall of Fame. So I said, okay, so what do you want me to do? Do you want me to do something in the theater? Do you want me to do something in the stadium? What do we want to do here? She said, no. You're not understanding me. We'd like to invite you to be a member of the Hall of Fame. And that's when I got it. And that's when I just went, holy. I mean, this is a whole nother. It's going to take me a while to get this to soak in.
1: Yeah, it was the first person you called,
2: though.
1: Did you call your mom? Did you call Faith?
2: No, Faith was the first person I called, for sure.
1: Yeah, that's pretty cool. That's how you found out he was going to be a member of the Hall of Fame. We'll continue with our interview with Tim McGraw next hour. Don't miss it.
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1: Having a good morning. I'm Bob Figgett. Our morning a little bit different because we're talking with Tim McGraw. Interviewed Tim McGraw last week. We'll have more of that interview about his induction in the Hall of Fame in a few weeks. Coming up next hour.

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Always get your day started with San Antonio's classic country and up-to-the-minute traffic and weather. 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
1: It's Pickett. Tim McGraw is going to join us 2 songs away from now. We're going to find out how he feels about being a member. Well, future member in a few weeks anyway, of the Country Music Hall of Fame. 2 songs away from right now. More Tim McGraw.

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Yeah, your uncle and I made quite a pair, flying F-15s through hostile air. He went down, but they missed me by a hair. He'd always stop right there and say,

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1: Lee Price, Love Like Crazy. I'm Bob Pickett. You haven't called me yet. You've got the phone number, right? I mean, if so, whatever's on your mind, what's going on, just want to say hi. 512-649-4013. 512-649-4013. I'm really enjoying the conversation we have with Tim McGraw. That we're playing the conversation. We'll have more of it for you next hour.
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1: Sugarland settling. I'm Bob Pickett. Let's get back to our conversation with Tim McGraw. But we're going to talk about the subject, Keith Whitley.
2: True that you first arrived to Nashville on a Greyhound bus the same day that Keith Whitley passed.
3: It is. I arrived at around 1 o'clock in the morning on, I guess it was, May 9th? May 9th, yeah. That Keith Whitley died. I arrived at 1 o'clock in the morning, and I had one suitcase and my guitar, and I walked from the bus station to the Hall of Fame Lounge, where I met Tommy Barnes, who wrote Indian Outlaw and I Don't Want to Be There in the Morning. It ended up hearing three or four of the songs that I cut on my first two albums. I ended up hearing the first night.
1: Wow.
3: And met Max D. Barnes, who wrote The Fireman for George Strait. And I met Craig Wiseman that night, who was the drummer of the house band at the Hall of Fame Lounge. And he ended up writing Green Grass Grows and Live Like You Were Dying and a bunch of other songs for me. So I met all those guys at around 2 o'clock in the morning when everybody was closing up. And ended up going to Max D. Barnes' house and playing music till like 7 or 8 in the morning. And I remember sometime during that morning, he got a phone call that Keith had passed away. Yeah. And that was my first experience in Nashville. My first night in Nashville was sitting around with these great songwriters, hearing songs that I ended up cutting, and certainly one that ended up starting my career off.
1: Jeez.
3: And then getting the phone call, sitting there hearing that Keith Whitley had just passed away, who was my hero and probably one of the main impetuses I had to move to Nashville.
2: Always thought this, and I've said this a few times, got in trouble, but I always thought that if Keith Whitley was still with us, he'd be as big as George Strait.
3: Oh, my God. I mean, you know, can you imagine the music he would have made?
2: Yeah.
3: And that's the biggest loss, I think, besides the human loss of someone being so special, but musically, the loss of what we could have had.
2: That's crazy.
1: That is Tim McGraw, our conversation with Tim McGraw. 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
1: Hope you're having a great Tuesday morning. Yeah, so September the 15th. Payday for a lot of us, of course. Looking forward to going shopping later. 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
1: Hank Williams Jr., all my rowdy friends are coming over tonight. Boy, I tell you, I didn't have anybody come over last night. I thought we were going to have some visitors. I mean, Monday Night Football. Isn't it great to have NFL football back? Is it going to be a great season? Well, maybe not for my team, and that's judging on what happened on Sunday night, but that's another story for another time. Speaking of stories, later this hour, we're going to continue our conversation with Tim McGraw. We're going to find out about 1883. Was he happy with the series? Will he do anything else? It's coming up.
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1: All this morning, we've been playing parts of our interview with Tim McGraw. 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And next segment, two songs away, we're going to find out about 1883 and Tim working with Faith. And if they may do something else together. Anyway, it's coming up 6 minutes away. Faith Hill, the way.

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1: Kenny Chesney, There Goes My Life. Kenny performing Friday night in Vegas at our 2026 iHeartRadio Music Festival. Remember, you can stream it live on Disney Plus and Hulu from the T-Mobile Arena in Las Vegas this Friday and Saturday. Let's get back to our interview with Tim McGraw. Spent some time with Tim last week, and we brought up the subject of 1883.
2: Yeah.
1: I was going to ask you about 1883. I wish that show had lasted at least two more seasons.
2: God, that would have killed us.
1: Well, yeah, but I mean, you talk about great TV, great drama, and I never heard Faith say any of those words before either, that's the biggest revelation right there. Man, she can cuss.
2: She can cuss. Well, I've heard it a few times. she was fantastic, and it was so much fun working together. But we both, at the end of it, said, this is the hardest job we've ever had, because we were working for 6 months. Jeez. And doing six days a week, 14 hours a day. And then I was doing some shows during the middle of it too. So I would go do a show. We would wrap at like 6. I would jump on a plane, go do a show, get back at 1 in the morning, get in the gym at 3 and be in the makeup chair at 6. And that happened quite a few times. But it was worth it, because I really believe that turned out to be a really great series.
1: Oh, I think it's one of the best series ever, you know.
2: Ever. And I got to work with my wife on it. So
1: are you guys going to work together again? You guys looking for another script?
2: I hope so. Yeah. I mean, if something were to come across to us that hit all the buttons and that we felt all the feels for, we would do it for sure.
1: Would you rather make an album or a movie? Which is tougher for you?
2: Oh gosh, movies are harder. Movies or TV series are a lot harder than making an album, mainly because there's a lot of time where you're not doing anything. And when you're making an album, you're constantly working, your brain's constantly moving, and you're constantly working with great musicians, and you're developing this record. When you're acting, there's so much time spent to where you spend half a day in a trailer waiting for lighting to get right, or waiting for, you know, something to get set up, and then you shoot for 2 hours, and then you sit around for another hour, then you shoot for an hour, and then you sit around for another hour, and you shoot for an hour, and there's no instant gratification like there is when you're on stage. So it's a whole they're kissing cousins, but it's a whole different animal when it comes to the way you have to set your head when you're doing something.
1: Interesting, right? Tim McGraw, and of course, Tim officially inducted the Country Music Hall of Fame. 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If you missed any of our conversation with Tim McGraw, check it out. 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
1: You having a good Tuesday morning so far? Yeah, you didn't skip breakfast like I did you? 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

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Me, Bob Pickett. And thanks for another request from the Talkback Mike. 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
1: Clay Walker, if I can make a living out of loving you. 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I'm Bob Pickett. 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Finally, it's nearly time. 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

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Well, long before he was writing big hits for the likes of Blake Shelton and Jason Aldean and Luke Bryan and Justin Moore and Brantley Gilbert, he was just a kid with a guitar looking for a record deal of his own. In fact, he did pretty well with this one. Here's Red Akins, That Ain't My Truck.

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1: 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Today's International Dot Day. What's that, you ask? I'll tell you coming up in two songs.

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Kind of joke that these guys have got the longest running of farewell tour ever. It started in 2003. In fact, they're still out on the road now. Here's Alabama, a born country.

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93.3 The Bull, San Antonio's classic country station. So if you're in the singles scene, doing a little dating, you got the first date, but not a call back for the second, I may know why. I'll tell you, coming up in two songs right now, Dina Carter.

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1: Brad Paisley and Mud on the Tires. Dave Taft here, and for Angie today, maybe you're in the single scene. You took someone out for a meal, nice little first date, and didn't hear back. You may have been a victim of something called a foodie call. No, not a booty call, a foodie call. They say respondents now say that they're dating just for the free meal. In fact, 30% of Americans admit to doing it. Those guilty span all demographics. At least 25% of survey respondents say in every demographic that they've done it. And the reasoning, of course, motivation appears to be able to eat, have a restaurant experience. Because let's face it, eating out these days, getting to be a little bit pricey. And if you can get somebody else to pick up the tab, have some nice conversation, you know, it may lead to something. But in the meantime, you are being judged on the meal you pick.

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Talk about taking requests on the iHeartRadio app through the talkback mic. In fact, Cammy, look us up on that one. Asking for this one today. Here's the Zach Brown Band. Whatever it is.

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93.3 The Bull, San Antonio's classic country station. Let me ask you this. Have you ever had an overdue library book? If you found that a book in your house was 48,220 days overdue, would you return it? Incur the fine? How big that fine was? I'll tell you.

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1: Shania Twain and Any Man of Mine. Dave Taft here. Are you a book reader? Go to the library. My kids love to read. They'll go to the library. They'll come out with more books in one shot than I've read in my entire life, which is a good thing. The bad thing is, because there's so many books, they'll misplace one. They can't find it. They'll leave it at a friend's house. And then it becomes overdue, and then we've got fines to pay. But nothing like what this guy had. A man in New Hampshire found a book in his house. Turns out it was 48,220 days overdue. You know what that works out to? 132 years overdue. How he got the book, he doesn't know. He found it, the Century Illustrated Monthly, but went to take it back to the library. Turns out the fine was just over $12,000. At that point, do you pay it? I think not. Can't prove I took that book out, but the cool thing was that the library had just launched a one-year freeze on fines, so he was able to return it, not have to pay anything. This report.
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0: 92.5 and 93.3 The Bull. There's Glenn Campbell and Ron Stone Cowboy. Dave tapped in for Angie today, and boy, a big weekend ahead. We've got the iHeartRadio Music Festival presented by Capital One at T-Mobile Arena Friday and Saturday night. Now, we got Kenny Chesney there. Lainey Wilson's going to be there. We just added Stella Lefty to the lineup. And maybe you're a Kenny Chesney fan and you want to make sure you don't miss out on him. Right now, he's scheduled to be performing on Friday, and it looks like Lainey and Stella will be part of the Saturday lineup. Now, lineups are subject to change because things do happen. But just know you can listen to both nights on the iHeartRadio app and also stream them on Hulu.
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93.3 The Bull, San Antonio's classic country station. Well, he just wrapped up three shows this weekend in Chicago. Where is he headed next? I'll get you Garth's tour schedule coming up in two songs.

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1: Montgomery Gentry and Hell Yeah. Before that, we heard from Garth Brooks, who I think is just a master when it comes to marketing. You know, Garth has been on his Blame It All on Your Roots tour. And I love this because a lot of acts now will go out and they'll give you all the tour dates all at once. Garth kind of keeps you on your toes. He's only releasing a few at a time. In fact, I think he put three out there. And then when one weekend would wrap up, he'd announce the next. So, for instance, he just wrapped up in Chicago. The dates that he still has on the books, I believe next weekend he is going to be Washington, D.C. The weekend after that, he's going to be in Orlando. Then he announced Salt Lake City. And since he just wrapped up with Chicago, I wouldn't be surprised if maybe today or tomorrow we hear about a location after that.
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1: Still waiting to see if we get a date for Alan Jackson's TV special because they recorded that last concert. They said sometime this fall. Hey, right now, here's Waylon and Willie. 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

93.3 The Bull, San Antonio's classic country station. Garth Brooks just added Salt Lake City to the list of towns he'll be stopping at on his Blame It All on My Roots tour. He wrapped up with Chicago over the weekend, and every indication is correct. He probably will be announcing his next town in a couple of days. Let's go all the way back to the beginning for Garth. Here's Much Too Young.

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1: Hey, Bob Delmont here. 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